0: That was Israel Kamaka Viva Ole and a song called Maui Hawaiian Superman. Welcome to Chaos Mix, and thank you so much to Tara for the last 3 hours for her takeover show, which is Tara's takeover here in Dodge. If you guys want to get a hold of me during the show, you could do so at the following ways. You can reach me on Team Talk, or you could also reach me on WhatsApp, the Dodge Radio Request Group, or you could text me anytime or WhatsApp me if you have my personal information. Here's the first request going out to Ashley Wells. This is from Sophia the First. This is from the Royal Magic CD series. Excuse me. This is Time to Shine. So here we go. Right here on Dodge Radio. Dodge the world and enjoy the music.
1: So, what exactly do you learn at a school for royal magic, Sophia?
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0: Now, I'm placing you all in mini castle clubhouses named after my favorite fellow fairies, Flora, Fauna, and Merryweather. Check the color of your backpacks to see which castle you're in.
1: This might be hard, 'cause I wasn't always royal. I really hope that I can...

Want to say hi to Abby, awesome Abby of Abby's awesome. I forget her show at the moment, but anyway, that was Weird Al Yankovic. And Melody, here's a request for you guys. This is Glamadaris, and nothing is gonna change my love for you. Hopefully, sorry. Let me stop that track. And I don't know why station playlist is slow at the moment, but anyway, sorry, that was the wrong track. Anyway, here we go. I think we got it. Nothing is gonna change my love for you. Welcome also to Teresa. Glad to hear you.

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I would like to invite you to join me Fridays at 10 p.m. UK, 5 p.m. Eastern U.S., right here inside the Retro Arcade on Dodge Radio, where we dodge the world and enjoy the music. 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

0: Plus, that's not all. 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
1: And I want to say hi to a bunch of people who are tuned in. Also, Tara and Keith are tuned in. And Keith, when you come back, can you play that Madonna track that you featured in your promo, please? That sounded like what Dr. Demento would play. Anyway, I want to say hi to Ashley Kuhau and Kevin, who is here, and also Teresa and Abby. And back to the music. Here is Kim Waters. Back to the jazz music for you guys. This is The Ride.

0: Kim Waters. Great song, The Ride. So today we had a very interesting day. First of all, I had a late breakfast because I was waiting for my mom and her boyfriend to come to pick me up. And I had a mushroom omelet tonight that I had. And we went to a Times place. Yeah. And I also have the voice chat. Chris is here.
1: Yes, indeed.
0: And Ash is here.
1: All.
0: Yep.
1: Who else? Evening and night all. Yeah. You know, depending on whoever's in the UK's, I don't think anybody's awake in the UK.
0: No, I don't think anybody's in the UK awake. Hey guys. Well, except for
1: could be wrong though. Let us know.
0: Yeah, except like maybe Jess or Dan, they might be awake.
1: Oh yeah, yeah. Well, good luck with that. So anyway.
0: Yeah. And Buhal's here, and Kevin's here, and Mary's here, and.
1: That's yeah. Kuhau's phone.
0: Yes,
1: he's
0: that's
1: Kuhau's.
0: He's listening to a movie or whatever. So, but today it was a mushroom omelet, and it was good with Swiss cheese on it. And
1: I said, "Ooh, omelet."
0: You did. And we had bacon with it too. And my mom had toast and loco moco with fried rice. And I haven't had lunch yet because. Well, we were at a party last night, and I'll tell you about that probably in the second hour. So, but anyway, it's all been a good day. Just been chilling out lately and just been listening to Dodge for a while. Also hanging out with a bunch of friends. So, especially hanging out with Kelly and the others on the another station I work on.
1: Yep,
0: so.
1: Kuhau just said that... Oh, I'm watching two services today from the Black Church at the moment.
0: Yep.
1: Huh.
0: And somebody's been chatting to me on Mastodon, but I'll check that out. So, anyway, here's Dave Koz. This is featuring Marc Antoine. You are me, and I am you. Good stuff from his compilation CD.

I'm called Timmy like that. Want to say hi to also Hunter Wilbur, who is tuned in. He does Hunter's Hits. He was here for a little while. Here's Rebel Soldiers, and this is Endlessly. Right here on Dodge Radio. This is Chaos Mix.

And welcome to the second hour. Let's get started with Kalapana. Hopefully this will play all right. Here's the remastered version of Nightbird.

And I want to say hi to Wes, who is tuned in, and thank you for leaving me the voice message, and thanks for the lovely comments. So, last night we were at a Chinese restaurant, and we had a surprise party for my mom's boyfriend. So, she's turning 60, and he's like, "Oh, I don't like surprises and all that." So, he was very grumpy. So, but we had fried shrimp and everything. We had bird nest soup, which is sort of like egg drop soup, for us anyway. And we had roast duck, and we had some other stuff as well. They had ginger chicken, and other people, like his daughter and her husband, wanted to leave, so we had to kind of end the party early, which was fine. And we thought that they were going to do hula, my mom's friend, so didn't turn out that way. So we had like a private room to ourselves, but of course the restaurant was full of customers. So anyway, yep. Rather than an interesting weekend this week. So, but and also the weather has been pretty good around here. It's been a nice day. Weather has been up to about 60 degrees. So no. I'm sorry, 82 degrees for the weather anyway. Here is ABBA. This is for you, Keith, if you're still listening. Probably not. This is Fernando.

here is CNK. This is back in the 70s. This is Lifetime Party. And I have an announcement at the end of the show that I'll tell you guys about in 2 weeks. Well, about the 2 weeks that I'll be gone. Here's Lifetime Party.

0: What's up? This is DJ Hunter, and if you like that old school style of radio with all the genres mixed up to where you don't know what's coming next, topped off with a DJ that just won't quit yapping, I got just the thing for you, a broadcast that we like to call Hot Hits with Hunter. Friday nights, 1 a.m. UK, 8 p.m. U.S. Eastern, catch 2 hours of the best in past, present, and future hits, mixed with niche genres like K-pop, EDM, indie, world music, and other hyperfixations. The show is also loaded with chatter that matters. I'll discuss the songs we're hearing, I'll tell you about all the really cool things I get up to with AI projects, and I'll just be your virtual bestie. 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You know what's up.
1: Welcome back to the show. Here's the cover. I know this is split apart from the Christopher Cross version, but this is her version of Sailing. Thank you, Kelly.

Hard Castle featuring Maxine with 1,000 Miles from Nowhere. And Monty, in the last hour, he's probably going to listen on the archive, but he's never heard of the Weird Al Yankovic track Melody before until I played it. Damn, man, what kind of fan are you? Anyway, here is Weird Al Yankovic. This is Party in the CIA. This is more fun than the Hannah Montana one.

That was Weird Al Yankovic and Party in the CIA. That's actually a parody of Party in the USA by Miley Cyrus. So Tara loves that track. Now, here's a little story about Puff Daddy. This is what happened back in 1998. So, actually, a.k.a. P. Diddy before he got in trouble. I think he's still in trouble now. But anyway, this is Steve Goody. Take it away, Steve. This is so funny. This is Puff the Magic Rapper.

Steve Goody and Puff the Magic Rapper. I think you could find it on one of his CDs. I don't remember which, but it was still a great story. But anyway, here's Hillary Duff. This is, well, actually, that's an accurate representation of Puff Daddy, aka P. Diddy. Back in the early 90s. Well, actually, late to mid 2000s. So here's Hillary Duff. Where Did I Go Right? This is from the CD Metamorphosis.

Cleopatra and Life Ain't Easy. And that was, it's basically like been forever since I heard that. So Disney Channel used to play that all the time. They were making it a part of their commercials back in the late, I think it's like 90s, 2000s-ish. But it was still a good song anyway. So we still got time left. If you guys want to get a hold of me during the show, you could do so at KEAO at KaneEnable.social. And if you guys want to talk with me on WhatsApp, you can at the WhatsApp request group. Anyway, here's Rachel Lempa. You lift me up. Oh, yeah. I love this Christian stuff as well. That's for you, Tara.

Goodbye, she goes. Rachel Lampa. And You Lift Me Up from the CD, her first one. Anyway, I Live For You. And that does it for me, everybody. Stay tuned for more great programming. And by the way, for a couple of weeks, I won't be around because this week I'm going to do a medical procedure. So I still need some time off. And plus, I would need to be off my feet for a while because I don't want to stay up too much because I don't want the blood rushing to my head. So anyway, I'll see you guys maybe around, I think, June 14th or so. Yeah, 14th. So I will see you guys next time and good luck and stay tuned. Yep, still about 2 weeks, Chris says. And stay tuned for more great programming. We'll have Wes during the week and also Zion and also Hunter on Fridays. And Tara and Keith is actually coming back. So stick around for those. See you guys next time. And I will see you later. This is Plus One. I'm going to leave you guys with this. And after that, we will have Marco May. This is Plus One, The Promise. I love this song because it came from Touched by an Angel.

0: From Feature Story News in San Francisco, I'm Ira Spitzer with a look back at some of the week's top stories. U.S. President Donald Trump said he's set to make a final determination with Iran over a deal that may end the conflict in the Middle East and set off new rounds of nuclear talks. FSN's Mitch McCann has the latest.
1: President Trump took to Truth Social on Friday, where he discussed a number of requirements for any deal with Iran, after days of media reports suggesting that an agreement was imminent. Mr. Trump wrote that Iran must agree it will never have a nuclear weapon, the Strait of Hormuz must reopen immediately, and that all mines must be removed from the water. He went on to say that the US would unearth enriched nuclear material and then destroy it, and that no money would be exchanged. And he added that a number of less important items had been agreed upon. The president signed off by saying he was meeting in the Situation Room to make a final determination. Mitch McCann, New York.
0: Doctors in the Democratic Republic of Congo said they are battling a shortage of basic supplies. Healthcare facilities have been attacked and patients have fled, further spreading the Ebola virus. More than 220 people are thought to have died so far. FSN's Chris Ochamringa reports from the Congolese capital, Kinshasa.
2: Officials there are overwhelmed by the number of patients who have been taken to treatment centers, and they have been calling on the international community to come to the help of the DRC, because this is a country facing multiple challenges. There's an armed conflict in eastern Congo. The M23 rebels have captured swathes of territory, so the government has been prioritizing ending that war. It doesn't have enough resources to deal with this Ebola outbreak. So they have been appealing to the World Health Organization, the Africa Centers for Disease Control, and other donors to come in and help. And a number of them have already responded very positively and have committed to send in money to help stop that disease from claiming more lives.
0: Pope Leo unveiled a manifesto laying out the Catholic Church's position on artificial intelligence. FSN's Europe correspondent William Denzelow reports.
3: It's been 11 years since Pope Francis unveiled the Catholic Church's climate manifesto. Today, his successor, Pope Leo, is laying out the Vatican's view on the ethical and social challenges created by AI. The American Pope will present his Magnifica Humanitas alongside officials from the Holy See and artificial intelligence experts, including the co-founder of AI startup Anthropic. Leo's previously raised concerns over the use of AI in the military, warning the delegation of decisions of life and death to machines could create a destructive spiral. He's also criticised what he says is the environmental devastation caused by harvesting the rare earth minerals used in modern technology.
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I would like to invite you to join me Fridays at 10 p.m. UK, 5 p.m. Eastern U.S., right here inside the Retro Arcade on Dodge Radio, where we dodge the world and enjoy the music. 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

Oh, Mama, I miss the days when you were here beside me, Mama. I remember those happy days when you were here to guide me. I was so safe in the glow of your love, sent from the heavens above. Nothing can ever replace the warmth of your tender.

0: From Feature Story News in San Francisco, I'm Ira Spitzer with a look back at some of the week's top stories. U.S. President Donald Trump said he's set to make a final determination with Iran over a deal that may end the conflict in the Middle East and set off new rounds of nuclear talks. FSN's Mitch McCann has the latest.
1: President Trump took to Truth Social on Friday, where he discussed a number of requirements for any deal with Iran, after days of media reports suggesting that an agreement was imminent. Mr. Trump wrote that Iran must agree it will never have a nuclear weapon, the Strait of Hormuz must reopen immediately, and that all mines must be removed from the water. He went on to say that the US would unearth enriched nuclear material and then destroy it, and that no money would be exchanged. And he added that a number of less important items had been agreed upon. The president signed off by saying he was meeting in the Situation Room to make a final determination. Mitch McCann, New York.
0: Doctors in the Democratic Republic of Congo said they are battling a shortage of basic supplies. Healthcare facilities have been attacked and patients have fled, further spreading the Ebola virus. More than 220 people are thought to have died so far. FSN's Chris Ochamringa reports from the Congolese capital, Kinshasa.
2: Officials there are overwhelmed by the number of patients who have been taken to treatment centers, and they have been calling on the international community to come to the help of the DRC, because this is a country facing multiple challenges. There's an armed conflict in eastern Congo. The M23 rebels have captured swathes of territory, so the government has been prioritizing ending that war. It doesn't have enough resources to deal with this Ebola outbreak. So they have been appealing to the World Health Organization, the Africa Centers for Disease Control, and other donors to come in and help. And a number of them have already responded very positively and have committed to send in money to help stop that disease from claiming more lives.
0: Pope Leo unveiled a manifesto laying out the Catholic Church's position on artificial intelligence. FSN's Europe correspondent William Denzelow reports.
3: It's been 11 years since Pope Francis unveiled the Catholic Church's climate manifesto. Today, his successor, Pope Leo, is laying out the Vatican's view on the ethical and social challenges created by AI. The American Pope will present his Magnifica Humanitas alongside officials from the Holy See and artificial intelligence experts, including the co-founder of AI startup Anthropic. Leo's previously raised concerns over the use of AI in the military, warning the delegation of decisions of life and death to machines could create a destructive spiral. He's also criticised what he says is the environmental devastation caused by harvesting the rare earth minerals used in modern technology.
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0: Attention to all Dodge Radio listeners of all sorts. Welcome to Ear Bleeding Metal Mayhem. Here you will hear all things in metal, rock, death metal, hardcore, mathcore, and all different sorts of metal. 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

0: From Feature Story News in San Francisco, I'm Ira Spitzer with a look back at some of the week's top stories. U.S. President Donald Trump said he's set to make a final determination with Iran over a deal that may end the conflict in the Middle East and set off new rounds of nuclear talks. FSN's Mitch McCann has the latest.
1: President Trump took to Truth Social on Friday, where he discussed a number of requirements for any deal with Iran, after days of media reports suggesting that an agreement was imminent. Mr. Trump wrote that Iran must agree it will never have a nuclear weapon, the Strait of Hormuz must reopen immediately, and that all mines must be removed from the water. He went on to say that the US would unearth enriched nuclear material and then destroy it, and that no money would be exchanged. And he added that a number of less important items had been agreed upon. The president signed off by saying he was meeting in the Situation Room to make a final determination. Mitch McCann, New York.
0: Doctors in the Democratic Republic of Congo said they are battling a shortage of basic supplies. Healthcare facilities have been attacked and patients have fled, further spreading the Ebola virus. More than 220 people are thought to have died so far. FSN's Chris Ochamringa reports from the Congolese capital, Kinshasa.
2: Officials there are overwhelmed by the number of patients who have been taken to treatment centers, and they have been calling on the international community to come to the help of the DRC, because this is a country facing multiple challenges. There's an armed conflict in eastern Congo. The M23 rebels have captured swathes of territory, so the government has been prioritizing ending that war. It doesn't have enough resources to deal with this Ebola outbreak. So they have been appealing to the World Health Organization, the Africa Centers for Disease Control, and other donors to come in and help. And a number of them have already responded very positively and have permitted to send in money to help stop that disease from claiming more lives.
0: Pope Leo unveiled a manifesto laying out the Catholic Church's position on artificial intelligence. FSN's Europe correspondent William Denzelow reports.
3: It's been 11 years since Pope Francis unveiled the Catholic Church's climate manifesto. Today, his successor, Pope Leo, is laying out the Vatican's view on the ethical and social challenges created by AI. The American Pope will present his Magnifica Humanitas alongside officials from the Holy See and artificial intelligence experts, including the co-founder of AI startup Anthropic. Leo's previously raised concerns over the use of AI in the military, warning the delegation of decisions of life and death to machines could create a destructive spiral. He's also criticised what he says is the environmental devastation caused by harvesting the rare earth minerals used in modern technology.
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0: Christian. 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

0: From Feature Story News, I'm Rebecca Bunden in Mumbai. The Israeli military has captured a strategic castle site in Lebanon, Beaufort Castle, in what Prime Minister Benjamin Netanyahu says is a decisive shift in its offensive against Hezbollah. France, Germany and the UK have all criticised Israel's latest escalation, as residents have been warned to evacuate parts of southern Lebanon. The Ebola outbreak in the Democratic Republic of Congo is being detected across wider parts of the country's conflict-hit east, government data shows, as health authorities struggle to trace exposed contacts. This comes as the World Health Organization head visited the eastern Congolese province of Ituri, the worst-hit area. Chris Ochamringa reports from Kinshasa.
1: The Director General of the World Health Organization has met with senior officials, health officials and local leaders in Ituri province in the city of Bunia, and he was there to show them that they are in solidarity with the people there who have been hit hard by this Ebola outbreak. He promised to mobilize funding and help them with increased medical supplies. So what's happening right now is that authorities there have recently suspended flights, all commercial flights to that area. So people are not allowed to travel out of Ituri province. They have to find other ways, and they have stepped up screening people who are trying to travel to other neighboring countries. The DRC shares borders with 9 countries, and the World Health Organization says all these countries are at risk of getting the Ebola transmitted to their country. So they have to work very closely with the authorities in the Democratic Republic of Congo to ensure that people are checked before they enter the country.
0: South Africa's deputy president is in the Indian capital, looking to deepen bilateral ties and unlock new avenues of trade and investment cooperation between the two nations. The visit comes as both countries push to expand what's already a growing BRICS-era relationship. Ishan Garg reports from New Delhi.
2: Mining, technology and clean energy are just some of the areas where both sides are looking to deepen their ties. Meanwhile, a high-stakes trade conversation with Washington is also moving forward. A U.S. negotiating team is expected to visit New Delhi to finalize the details of what could be a landmark interim trade agreement between the two countries. It's a deal that both sides have been working towards against the backdrop of an escalating global tariff war. The U.S. ambassador to India says a deal is close, but analysts argue that New Delhi might want the U.S. to drop an anti-competition investigation against its solar and steel industries. Myanmar's president is also holding talks with Prime Minister Narendra Modi on Monday.
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0: 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A broadcast that we like to call Hot Hits with Hunter. 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

0: Chop chop, everyone. Squadron leader speaking. Shoulders back, ice front, and good evening to you all. Now, forget the government public service announcement. The only thing you should be listening to is the Reverend, the very Reverend, Spiky Mike. He's live on Dodge Radio, tally-hoeing from the Love Shack in Gisborough. He's kicking up the alternative 80s, 8 till 10 on a Tuesday night. Tune in, or there may well be consequences. Squadron leader, over and out.
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0: From Feature Story News, I'm Rebecca Bunden in Mumbai. The Israeli military has captured a strategic castle site in Lebanon, Beaufort Castle, in what Prime Minister Benjamin Netanyahu says is a decisive shift in its offensive against Hezbollah. France, Germany and the UK have all criticised Israel's latest escalation, as residents have been warned to evacuate parts of southern Lebanon. The Ebola outbreak in the Democratic Republic of Congo is being detected across wider parts of the country's conflict-hit east, government data shows, as health authorities struggle to trace exposed contacts. This comes as the World Health Organization head visited the eastern Congolese province of Ituri, the worst-hit area. Chris Ochamringa reports from Kinshasa.
1: The Director General of the World Health Organization has met with senior officials, health officials and local leaders in Ituri province in the city of Bunia, and he was there to show them that they are in solidarity with the people there who have been hit hard by this Ebola outbreak. He promised to mobilize funding and help them with increased medical supplies. So what's happening right now is that authorities there have recently suspended flights, all commercial flights to that area. So people are not allowed to travel out of Ituri province. They have to find other ways, and they have stepped up screening people who are trying to travel to other neighboring countries. The DRC shares borders with 9 countries, and the World Health Organization says all these countries are at risk of getting the Ebola transmitted to their country. So they have to work very closely with the authorities in the Democratic Republic of Congo to ensure that people are checked before they enter the country.
0: South Africa's deputy president is in the Indian capital, looking to deepen bilateral ties and unlock new avenues of trade and investment cooperation between the two nations. The visit comes as both countries push to expand what's already a growing BRICS-era relationship. Ishan Garg reports from New Delhi.
2: Mining, technology and clean energy are just some of the areas where both sides are looking to deepen their ties. Meanwhile, a high-stakes trade conversation with Washington is also moving forward. A U.S. negotiating team is expected to visit New Delhi to finalize the details of what could be a landmark interim trade agreement between the two countries. It's a deal that both sides have been working towards against the backdrop of an escalating global tariff war. The U.S. ambassador to India says a deal is close, but analysts argue that New Delhi might want the U.S. to drop an anti-competition investigation against its solar and steel industries. Myanmar's president is also holding talks with Prime Minister Narendra Modi on Monday.
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3: playing 50s, 60s, 70s, 80s, 90s, noughties, in-betweenies and teenies. 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

0: Hello, good morning. You've made it through to summer. Well, meteorological summer, at least. I'm Ben Monse, and this is your Monday morning report. Here's what we've got coming up for you on today's programme.
1: Feels a little bit surreal, I have to say, at the minute. I'm still a little bit... Wow. Well, this is amazing.
0: Do you like park runs? Well, I'll wager not as much as Darren Wood, who reached a major milestone this weekend.
2: We are beset by graphs of things going down. The decline of once common species is the common and daily story of nature conservation.
0: A bird thought to be on the brink of extinction has made a strong comeback.
3: When I heard about Set Change Studio, it actually changed my life because I'm really happy and my husband comes with me every Saturday. And we have, it's been really nice that we spend that time together.
0: And Nathan tells us more about an inclusive dance initiative which is becoming popular again. But first, let's take a look at what the weather's doing today. It's an unsettled start to meteorological summer, with much wetter conditions moving across the UK today. Any early sunshine in eastern areas will soon give way to increasing cloud, with bands of heavy rain spreading north and east throughout the day. Further west, rain will be more persistent and could be heavy at times, although Northern Ireland should see some brighter spells returning later on. Despite the rain, temperatures will remain just above the seasonal average. There'll be highs of 22 degrees. Let's take a look at some of the other stories making headlines today with Frankie in the newsroom.
4: Hundreds of documents relating to Lord Peter Mandelson's appointment to ambassador to the US are to be published this week. It's the second release of files. The first found that he was considered a general reputational risk prior to the appointment. It's after revelations about his friendship with convicted sex offender Jeffrey Epstein. Changes to social housing law could mean domestic abusers are evicted without their victims having to leave first. Grace McIntosh reports.
5: Under the proposed social housing bill, courts could transfer tenancies solely to survivors, giving them safety and stability. Around 15,000 households in England last year faced being forced to find a new place to live because of domestic abuse. Ministers say the reforms will stop abusers using housing as a weapon and make social homes safer for everyone.
4: New plans for GPs and hospitals in England to share data could save 20,000 visits to A&E each year. The NHS Modernisation Bill aims to join up fragmented health information through a single patient record to include medicines, allergies, and prescribing history. The Department of Health and Social Care say it'll save millions and make treatment safer. When it comes to sexuality and gender, almost half of contacts to Childline are about fears of coming out. Children are telling the service they're worried about an increasingly hostile landscape for LGBTQ+ people. Barry Laker is the head of the Childline service.
6: Express who you are in a way that feels comfortable to you. And there isn't a right or wrong script on that. It's just important that every young person feels free to express themselves the way that they want to.
4: Millions of vapes are still being thrown away 1 year on from the ban on single-use devices. Councils and campaigners are warning that some vape makers are getting around the new legal rules by making those that meet the criteria but are still sold, priced and used the same. There's now calls to tighten the law on vapes to ensure they're thrown away properly. And Duran Duran are off on tour. The 80s pop icons, fronted by Simon Le Bon, will kick things off in Glasgow in mid-October before heading to Belfast, Birmingham, Liverpool and Leeds.
0: Right, let's have a quick flick through the morning papers. The Telegraph reports the Chancellor is eyeing a return to Blair-style private sector deals to fund major building projects. Meanwhile, The Guardian has learned that new documents on Peter Mandelson contain no record of measures to address serious security concerns over his appointment as the US ambassador. That follows the news today that a new batch of Mandelson files will be released later on. On the Labour leadership front, the iPaper says Wes Streeting is expected to push for electoral reform, signalling support for changing the first-past-the-post system as he takes on Andy Burnham. The Daily Mail adds that Burnham was spotted showing off his Manchester Worker Bee tattoo, with some saying he's acting like a prime minister in waiting. The Times reports union leaders are worried after a survey showing Reform UK is now as popular as Labour among trade union members. And a potential breakthrough in cancer treatment makes the front pages too. The Daily Mail and the Daily Express highlight a new daily pill, Daraxonrasib, which has doubled survival times for patients with pancreatic cancer in trials, 6 months longer than traditional chemotherapy. Now, looking online to see what's trending on the socials, as you can probably imagine, Arsenal is still trending after their epic victory parade through London yesterday. Lots of footage of the crowd celebrating, the team parading on open-top buses, and just a few people complaining about their travel home being disrupted. Also, hashtag Euphoria is trending after a bombshell finale. I won't say much more, but the controversial show seems to have ended on a pretty strong and divisive note. And hashtag Happy Pride Month is getting some attention as we officially move into June. Now, a big milestone over the weekend for the running community as a man from South London became the first person in the world to complete 1,000 park runs. Grace McIntosh has more.
7: We have a more than park run. First, we've got the certificate.
5: Darren Wood was given a guard of honour by fellow Sutton runners on Saturday as he approached the finish line at Morden Park Run in South London, and rightfully so, as he celebrated his 1,000th run. There were cheers, photos and celebrations as he crossed the finish line before being presented with a yellow 1,000 parkrun t-shirt, a cape and even a crown, earning himself the unofficial title, the King of Parkrun. Now, parkrun itself began back in 2004 as a small-timed run in Bushey Park, West London, with just 13 runners. Today, it's grown into a global movement with more than 900 locations in 23 countries and millions of participants, myself actually included. 43-year-old Darren first joined in the early days in October 2004 after missing the very first event, thinking he wasn't fast enough, but has barely stopped since. In a video posted by the running event, he said the attention about his achievement has been overwhelming, but insists it's not about him.
1: Feels a little bit surreal, I have to say, at the minute. I'm still a little bit wow. Well, this is amazing, but my message, which I wanted to get across this morning, is it's not about me. This is about everyone at Parkrun and how inclusive Parkrun is for everyone and how it's welcoming. Nobody's going to be judged. So for me, this is all about Parkrun. It's not about that milestone, but it's about everyone and how it changes the community and how it changes everyone's lives and saves it. I know this firsthand. It's helped change and save my life through those very dark moments and through those high moments. Again, it's just inclusive for everyone, and you are never going to be judged at a parkrun.
5: Darren says he struggled with his mental health when his marriage ended. He also faced debt and problems at work. But when he went to parkrun, everything felt normal. He could just be himself and talk to people about how he was feeling. And as someone who's been doing parkruns on and off, I must admit, since 2014, I can vouch that it really is welcoming and judgment-free, no matter how fast or slow you are. So if you're thinking about giving it a try, Darren shares his top tips for first-timers.
1: For somebody who's never done a park run, just turn up. Don't feel anxious about arriving. Nobody's going to be judged. So do a first-timer's welcome briefing. Nobody comes last. You will always find somebody who wants to talk to you, and you will make friends. This will change and save your life. So don't be like me and miss out on that first opportunity to run a park run. Get there, and it will change your life.
5: Now, I can confirm I've got a very long way to go before I'm anywhere near catching Darren, but his milestone has certainly spurred me on and has inspired other runners around the world.
0: I can't even say I've done as many as Grace. I did one when I was 10, and I did enjoy it. It's just running's not for me, but I can confirm you definitely won't be last. There's always people who just walk at a quite a leisurely pace, and so you'll definitely have your confidence up by the time you do your first one. If you're a bird watcher, you may know this sound. That is the call of the Dartford warbler, a bird that was on the brink of extinction because of the UK's cold weather. But more than 264 pairs have now been counted on Royal Society for the Protection of Birds reserves. That's just over a 40% increase in 5 years. Holly chatted to Peter Robertson from the RSPB to find out more.
8: What's been the scale of the comeback that we've seen with the Dartford warblers?
2: Yeah, I mean, it's an epic recovery for a species that 60 years ago was really on the brink of extinction. So back in 1966, there were 10 pairs of Dartford warblers left across the whole of the UK. And at that point, there were two pairs that RSPB ARN, and that's the reason that was before the RSPB became involved and started managing habitat at ARN. But over 4,000 pairs now in the UK. The species is kind of well on the way to recovery. And it was only that last minute intervention, only 10 pairs left when the RSPB started buying and managing land. Heathland specifically for Dartford warblers, that we kind of saved ourselves from losing this species.
8: That's amazing. To have just going from 10 breeding pairs to now. Why do you think their return is so important?
2: I think it's a couple of things. For me, it kind of really symbolises hope. We are beset by graphs of things going down. The decline of once common species is the common and daily story of nature conservation. To be working on a species and a habitat where actually the graphs are going the other way. We've turned the corner from those declines. If you put enough resources, enough will, enough science and support from the public into nature conservation, then you can kind of really turn around the fortunes of our wildlife. And so I think that's incredibly important. The Dartford warbler is also a kind of totemic species for a whole habitat and a whole suite of species. It's one of 5,000 different species that we have here at RSPB ARN, for example. All of those species are dependent on the kind of mix of habitats that we have here, and Dartford warblers are kind of the iconic species that helped us bring many other species back from the brink of extinction through working on restoration of heathland.
8: And what is it particularly about Dartford warblers that you like the most? How would you describe them? Because I hadn't heard of them until today, and they're so amazing to look at, and they're so tiny. Yep. So I can't believe that.
2: So their tininess is kind of I think pretty amazing. So most similar birds, evolutionary choice is not to hang around the UK in the winter because it gets way too cold for them. All the other warblers pretty much disappear in winter, too cold. Dartford warbler decide to hang it out, stay here, hunker down, and they've adapted to kind of live in gorse bushes, which in winter have their own microclimate. So the air inside a dense gorse bush, even with snow on top of it, stays warm enough for there to be active spiders and insects for them to hunt inside the gorse bush. So they're kind of epic survivors, and they're not super easy to see. But that means that when you do see one, it's always exciting. It's always kind of, oh, a Dartford warbler. Excellent. How exciting. I see them pretty much every day, and I'm still excited every time I see one.
0: Still to come, Nathan gives us the lowdown on blind dancing, and Lucy is off to the cinema to tell us all about Paul Rudd's new comedy.
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0: Welcome back. A big event in the dancing world is back for the first time since lockdown, and it gives everyone the freedom to dance and compete without fear or restriction. Nathan can tell us more.
11: Over 30 blind and partially sighted dancers took part in the International Freedom to Dance competition. Freedom to Dance is a movement dedicated to uniting the dancing world. All dancers from any organisation are encouraged to take part. This includes performers who are partially sighted or blind. Anne Glebe is one of the organisers of the event. She explains how the competition began.
12: Some couples were being banned from dancing in events, major events, and so my husband decided to start a Facebook page called Freedom to Dance, and a year later that led to our very first event, and this is our first event back after lockdown, and it's the first time we've actually housed it in London, but it's proved to be very successful. We had 26 countries around the world running events under the banner of Freedom to Dance. Yeah, we've been really delighted with how it's grown over the years, and we hope it will continue to do so.
11: Anne says she's proud of how far the event has come.
12: We have the Open to the World Amateur Ballroom and Latin American competitions, and also professional. So we have some world champions here dancing today. So we're very excited to be able to bring everyone together. And of course, that will be mixed in also with our blind and partially sighted competitors.
11: Deborah Impiersey is a campaigner for the blind after losing her sight to a rare eye disease. She's a dancer in the competition.
3: I have never found a dance school around where I live or anywhere near that would be happy to accept a blind or partially sighted dancer. They wouldn't give you the time or they wouldn't spend the energy with you, because they just don't realise that blind and partially sighted people can work and do it brilliantly. When I heard about Step Change Studio, it actually changed my life, because I'm really happy, and my husband comes with me every Saturday, and we have it's been really nice that we spend that time together doing our dancing, and I always leave with a smile on my face.
11: Deborah explains her experience in

0: recognize it?
1: Should I?
0: Yeah, of course, yes, you should. That's my chorus.
2: A past his prime wedding singer and a failing boy band star collaborate. What could possibly go wrong? This is Power Ballad, starring Paul Rudd and Nick Jonas as the main characters Rick and Danny. The pair write a song together, which Nick's character Danny releases and puts him back in the spotlight. But Rick has no credit for it, even though he helped make it. So he goes on a mission to reclaim the recognition he believes he deserves. Paul Rudd says he enjoyed the singing challenge.
3: It was a challenge, and I was nervous about it. It's not really anything that I do. I think in the other things that I've, other movies that I've sung in, it's always been under a kind of a silly context, which gives you a lot of wiggle room. And I knew this was not that. I was excited to do it because it's fun after, you know, so many years to still feel nervous about trying something, and it was appealing, but I just kind of, closed my eyes and crossed my fingers and hoped for the best.
2: Director John Carney says it was nice to see the two leads in a different light.
4: And I loved mixing up Paul and Nick, and then asking actors that had been in Bachelor's Walk or other shows or TV stuff that I had done to come along and join in the fun. It's always nice to do that. And it's also nice to put people a little bit out of their comfort zone in the way that, so as Paul just said there, which is nice, I think, is like if you give an actor something new to do, it kind of revitalizes why we started doing these things. It's lovely to be challenged with something new, because making movies can be, you know, take 50, take 60, blah, blah, you know. So I love to ask, like asking Nick to act, who's really more known as a singer, and there's a real dynamic on set which I love, and I love mixing it up with some singers and some actors, like Gavin Glass, who plays the busker, who's playing Falling Slowly by Glenn, who wasn't really an actor. It's kind of fun.
2: And there's a super catchy tune in the film that's got viewers talking. John wanted it to be slower pace.
4: We kind of decided that it would be a ballad, myself and Peter MacDonald, who co-wrote the script and is in the movie, rather than a banger, you know, rather than a big club hit or something like that. We decided it might be more interesting if the song was a slower tempo. And once we decided on that, it was good to have those kind of, those kind of songs, those kind of classic love songs in mind, structurally speaking. And lyrically as well, it could be a little bit deeper and also more personal to Paul's character, in that I don't want to give it away, but the reveal that who the song is really written about, you know, in the end of the movie.
2: Power Ballad is out in cinemas now.
5: Now, sadly, that's where we'll have to leave it for this morning. Bit of everything, though, today. In politics, the Peter Mandelson files are expected later on. We've had some genuinely encouraging news on the front pages regarding cancer research. And a bird once thought to be disappearing, making quite the comeback. Of course, if you're heading out today, don't let the calendar trick you. It may be June, but it does seem like there's going to be some rain on the way. I'm Ben Monse, and that was your morning report. Until tomorrow, take care and have a great day.
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0: From Feature Story News, I'm Rebecca Bunzen in Mumbai. The Israeli military has captured a strategic castle site in Lebanon, Beaufort Castle, in what Prime Minister Benjamin Netanyahu says is a decisive shift in its offensive against Hezbollah. France, Germany and the UK have all criticised Israel's latest escalation, as residents have been warned to evacuate parts of southern Lebanon. The Ebola outbreak in the Democratic Republic of Congo is being detected across wider parts of the country's conflict-hit east, government data shows, as health authorities struggle to trace exposed contacts. This comes as the World Health Organization head visited the eastern Congolese province of Ituri, the worst-hit area. Chris Ochamringa reports from Kinshasa.
1: The Director General of the World Health Organization has met with senior officials, health officials and local leaders in Ituri province in the city of Bunia, and he was there to show them that they are in solidarity with the people there who have been hit hard by this Ebola outbreak. He promised to mobilize funding and help them with increased medical supplies. So what's happening right now is that authorities there have recently suspended flights, all commercial flights to that area. So people are not allowed to travel out of Ituri province. They have to find other ways, and they have stepped up screening people who are trying to travel to other neighboring countries. The DRC shares borders with 9 countries, and the World Health Organization says all these countries are at risk of getting the Ebola transmitted to their country. So they have to work very closely with the authorities in the Democratic Republic of Congo to ensure that people are checked before they enter the country.
0: South Africa's deputy president is in the Indian capital, looking to deepen bilateral ties and unlock new avenues of trade and investment cooperation between the two nations. The visit comes as both countries push to expand what's already a growing BRICS-era relationship. Ishan Garg reports from New Delhi.
2: Mining, technology and clean energy are just some of the areas where both sides are looking to deepen their ties. Meanwhile, a high-stakes trade conversation with Washington is also moving forward. A U.S. negotiating team is expected to visit New Delhi to finalize the details of what could be a landmark interim trade agreement between the two countries. It's a deal that both sides have been working towards against the backdrop of an escalating global tariff war. The U.S. ambassador to India says a deal is close, but analysts argue that New Delhi might want the U.S. to drop an anti-competition investigation against its solar and steel industries. Myanmar's president is also holding talks with Prime Minister Narendra Modi on Monday.
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3: Playing 50s, 60s, 70s, 80s, 90s, noughties, in-betweenies and teenies. 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
1: Sha. Coming right back at you, baby. If I ever fall in love again, next time the lady will be

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0: Christian. 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

playing 50s, 60s, 70s, 80s, 90s, noughties, in-betweenies and teenies. 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

0: From Feature Story News in London, I'm Simon Gaitan. The US has said it struck Iranian military sites over the weekend. Iran has said it has launched retaliatory strikes. The strikes mark the latest escalation as long-running negotiations over a ceasefire failed to make a breakthrough over the weekend. An explosion in a rebel-held village in Myanmar has killed at least 45 people and injured dozens more. This comes as Myanmar's president is visiting India, with trade, business and border security at the top of the agenda. It's the first visit to a foreign country by Myanmar's leader since taking office last year. Ishan Gurj tells us more.
1: President Min Aung Hlaing's four-day visit to India is being seen as an epidural's efforts to diversify ties away from China and enhance business relations with New Delhi and ASEAN countries. New Delhi has maintained ties with the military-backed government in Myanmar despite activists accusing the Hlaing government of war crimes, which the latter has denied. During this visit, Hlaing is expected to woo Indian investors and businesses. The shared 1,000-mile border is also up for discussion as he meets India's Prime Minister Narendra Modi. Activists say the visit could grant Hlaing government legitimacy, though analysts believe New Delhi could keep the focus on connectivity and boosting economic ties.
0: China's Coast Guard says it's conducted law enforcement patrols in waters east of Taiwan. Laura Westbrook reports from Hong Kong.
2: China's Coast Guard says a flotilla had carried out the patrol in accordance with the law to the east of Taiwan, though it did not specify where exactly. It called it a necessary action in response to Japan and the Philippines announcing they would start talks in defining the maritime boundary of their exclusive economic zones and continental shelves in accordance with international law. Although both countries did not provide detailed information about the exact area under discussion, China argues that the negotiations involve waters east of Taiwan, which Beijing considers part of its territory. Taiwan's foreign ministry says Beijing has no right to interfere in Taiwan's territorial sovereignty or its maritime rights. China claims most of the South China Sea. That's despite legal precedents and competing claims from countries including Vietnam, the Philippines, Taiwan, and Malaysia.
0: Political tensions are rising in Hungary after President Tamás Szolyok refused to resign by a deadline set by Prime Minister Péter Mogya. The standoff opens a new chapter in a growing fight between the president and Hungary's new government. Pablo Gutierrez reports from Budapest.
3: Hungary's President Tamás Szolyok said he will stay in office and argued that leaving now would not resolve the constitutional dispute between the presidency and the government. He said that any change should happen through legal steps and in line with Hungary's constitution. Magyar had given Szolyok until May 30 to step down, saying the president remained tied to the political network of former Prime Minister Viktor Orbán and no longer represented national unity.
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1: 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'90s at 9. Tell me why ain't nothing but a holiday. Tell me why ain't nothing but a mistake. Noughties at 10. I'm not gonna give up. I'm not gonna stop. I'm gonna work hard. And in betweenies and teenies at 11. I might say something stupid. La, la, la, la. If this wasn't enough, each and every hour, we keep you up to date with the latest news, business, showbiz, sport and weather updates. 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Enjoy breakfast, because it's the most important meal of the day. So they say.
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0: From Feature Story News in London, I'm Simon Gaitan. The US has said it struck Iranian military sites over the weekend. Iran has said it has launched retaliatory strikes. The strikes mark the latest escalation as long-running negotiations over a ceasefire failed to make a breakthrough over the weekend. An explosion in a rebel-held village in Myanmar has killed at least 45 people and injured dozens more. This comes as Myanmar's president is visiting India with trade, business and border security at the top of the agenda. It's the first visit to a foreign country by Myanmar's leader since taking office last year. Ishan Gurge tells us more.
1: President Min Aung Hlaing's four-day visit to India is being seen as NAPIDHIO's efforts to diversify ties away from China and enhance business relations with New Delhi and ASEAN countries. New Delhi has maintained ties with the military-backed government in Myanmar despite activists accusing the Hlaing government of war crimes, which the latter has denied. During this visit, Hlaing is expected to woo Indian investors and businesses. The shared 1,000-mile border is also up for discussion as he meets India's Prime Minister Narendra Modi. Activists say the visit could grant Hlaing government legitimacy, though analysts believe New Delhi could keep the focus on connectivity and boosting economic ties.
0: China's Coast Guard says it's conducted law enforcement patrols in waters east of Taiwan. Laura Westbrook reports from Hong Kong.
2: China's Coast Guard says a flotilla had carried out the patrol in accordance with the law to the east of Taiwan, though it did not specify where exactly. It called it a necessary action in response to Japan and the Philippines announcing they would start talks in defining the maritime boundary of their exclusive economic zones and continental shelves in accordance with international law. Although both countries did not provide detailed information about the exact area under discussion, China argues that the negotiations involve waters east of Taiwan, which Beijing considers part of its territory. Taiwan's foreign ministry says Beijing has no right to interfere in Taiwan's territorial sovereignty or its maritime rights. China claims most of the South China Sea. That's despite legal precedents and competing claims from countries including Vietnam, the Philippines, Taiwan, and Malaysia.
0: Political tensions are rising in Hungary after President Tamás Szolyok refused to resign by a deadline set by Prime Minister Petya Mogya. The standoff opens a new chapter in a growing fight between the president and Hungary's new government. Pablo Gutierrez reports from Budapest.
3: Hungary's President Tamás Szolyok said he will stay in office and argued that leaving now would not resolve the constitutional dispute between the presidency and the government. He said that any change should happen through legal steps and in line with Hungary's constitution. Magyar had given Szolyok until May 30 to step down, saying the president remained tied to the political network of former Prime Minister Viktor Orbán and no longer represented national unity.
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1: 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And we can pick sides, but this is us, this is us, this is. 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

0: From Feature Story News in London, I'm Simon Gaitan. The US has said it struck Iranian military sites over the weekend. Iran has said it has launched retaliatory strikes. The strikes mark the latest escalation as long-running negotiations over a ceasefire failed to make a breakthrough over the weekend. An explosion in a rebel-held village in Myanmar has killed at least 45 people and injured dozens more. This comes as Myanmar's president is visiting India with trade, business and border security at the top of the agenda. It's the first visit to a foreign country by Myanmar's leader since taking office last year. Ishan Gurge tells us more.
1: President Min Aung Hlaing's four-day visit to India is being seen as Naypyidaw's efforts to diversify ties away from China and enhance business relations with New Delhi and ASEAN countries. New Delhi has maintained ties with the military-backed government in Myanmar despite activists accusing the Hlaing government of war crimes, which the latter has denied. During this visit, Hlaing is expected to woo Indian investors and businesses. The shared 1,000-mile border is also up for discussion as he meets India's Prime Minister Narendra Modi. Activists say the visit could grant Hlaing government legitimacy, though analysts believe New Delhi could keep the focus on connectivity and boosting economic ties.
0: China's Coast Guard says it's conducted law enforcement patrols in waters east of Taiwan. Laura Westbrook reports from Hong Kong.
2: China's Coast Guard says a flotilla had carried out the patrol in accordance with the law to the east of Taiwan, though it did not specify where exactly. It called it a necessary action in response to Japan and the Philippines, announcing they would start talks in defining the maritime boundary of their exclusive economic zones and continental shelves in accordance with international law. Although both countries did not provide detailed information about the exact area under discussion, China argues that the negotiations involve waters east of Taiwan, which Beijing considers part of its territory. Taiwan's foreign ministry says Beijing has no right to interfere in Taiwan's territorial sovereignty or its maritime rights. China claims most of the South China Sea. That's despite legal precedents and competing claims from countries including Vietnam, the Philippines, Taiwan, and Malaysia.
0: Political tensions are rising in Hungary after President Tamás Szolyok refused to resign by a deadline set by Prime Minister Petya Mogya. The standoff opens a new chapter in a growing fight between the president and Hungary's new government. Pablo Gutierrez reports from Budapest.
3: Hungary's president Tamás Szolyok said he will stay in office and argued that leaving now would not resolve the constitutional dispute between the presidency and the government. He said that any change should happen through legal steps and in line with Hungary's constitution. Magyar had given Szolyok until May 30 to step down, saying the president remained tied to the political network of former Prime Minister Viktor Orbán and no longer represented national unity.
4: With FSN Spotlight, I'm Simon Marks. Today, the spread of Ebola from the Democratic Republic of Congo to Uganda and possibly now also to southern Sudan. More than 40 people are already dead. The number of infections is soaring and concerns are growing about whether the outbreak can be contained. Christian Lindmeier is spokesperson for the World Health Organization.
5: The problem is a multifold here. First, it's a very remote area. It's a mining area with lots of activity going on, people going back and across the front across the borders. Then it's a rebel area, partly related to the mining activities and the control over this territory, but all this area is between several rebel groups. It's a civil war going on. That means many areas cannot be accessed. It's very remote, meaning it's 1,700 kilometers by air from Kinshasa, the capital. It's nearly 3,000 kilometers by road. Aid cuts have been decimating the ability of folks in of health clinics, of health posts, not enough equipment available. All that has to be urgently shipped in now into an area which is a dangerous zone, which is remote. So it's a big, big, big cocktail.
4: Tomorrow, we're going to look in more detail at those cuts in humanitarian aid that he mentioned. They originated with the Trump administration and have hit the Democratic Republic of Congo very hard. With FSN Spotlight, I'm Simon Marks.
0: To recap the top stories. The US has said it struck Iranian military sites over the weekend. Iran has said it has launched retaliatory strikes. An explosion in a rebel-held village in Myanmar has killed at least 45 people and injured dozens more. China's Coast Guard says it's conducted law enforcement patrols in waters east of Taiwan. And political tensions are rising in Hungary after President Tamás Szolyok refused to resign by a deadline set by new Prime Minister Petya Mogya. That's the latest feature story news. Simon Gaitán reporting.
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0: Hi, Mike Todd here, the Todd Father, bringing you the best in new music, as well as playing banging tunes from Bowie to Roxy Music, Sex Pistols to The Clash. Catch me, my show, the next big thing, on a Saturday evening, UK time, between 7 p.m. and 9 p.m. You know what? I'd love to start a fire.
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0: From Feature Story News in London, I'm Simon Gaitan. The US has said it struck Iranian military sites over the weekend. Iran has said it has launched retaliatory strikes. The strikes mark the latest escalation as long-running negotiations over a ceasefire failed to make a breakthrough over the weekend. An explosion in a rebel-held village in Myanmar has killed at least 45 people and injured dozens more. This comes as Myanmar's president is visiting India with trade, business and border security at the top of the agenda. It's the first visit to a foreign country by Myanmar's leader since taking office last year. Ishan Gurge tells us more.
1: President Min Aung Hlaing's four-day visit to India is being seen as Naypyidaw's efforts to diversify ties away from China and enhance business relations with New Delhi and ASEAN countries. New Delhi has maintained ties with the military-backed government in Myanmar despite activists accusing the Hlaing government of war crimes, which the latter has denied. During this visit, Hlaing is expected to woo Indian investors and businesses. The shared 1,000-mile border is also up for discussion as he meets India's Prime Minister Narendra Modi. Activists say the visit could grant Hlaing government legitimacy, though analysts believe New Delhi could keep the focus on connectivity and boosting economic ties.
0: China's Coast Guard says it's conducted law enforcement patrols in waters east of Taiwan. Laura Westbrook reports from Hong Kong.
2: China's Coast Guard says a flotilla had carried out the patrol in accordance with the law to the east of Taiwan, though it did not specify where exactly. It called it a necessary action in response to Japan and the Philippines, announcing they would start talks in defining the maritime boundary of their exclusive economic zones and continental shelves in accordance with international law. Although both countries did not provide detailed information about the exact area under discussion, China argues that the negotiations involved waters east of Taiwan, which Beijing considers part of its territory. Taiwan's foreign ministry says Beijing has no right to interfere in Taiwan's territorial sovereignty or its maritime rights. China claims most of the South China Sea. That's despite legal precedents and competing claims from countries including Vietnam, the Philippines, Taiwan, and Malaysia.
0: Political tensions are rising in Hungary after President Tamás Szolyok refused to resign by a deadline set by Prime Minister Petya Mogya. The standoff opens a new chapter in a growing fight between the president and Hungary's new government. Pablo Gutierrez reports from Budapest.
3: Hungary's president Tamás Szolyok said he will stay in office and argued that leaving now would not resolve the constitutional dispute between the presidency and the government. He said that any change should happen through legal steps and in line with Hungary's constitution. Magyar had given Szolyok until May 30 to step down, saying the president remained tied to the political network of former Prime Minister Viktor Orbán and no longer represented national unity.
4: With FSN Spotlight, I'm Simon Marks. Today, the spread of Ebola from the Democratic Republic of Congo to Uganda and possibly now also to southern Sudan. More than 40 people are already dead. The number of infections is soaring and concerns are growing about whether the outbreak can be contained. Christian Lindmeier is spokesperson for the World Health Organization.
5: The problem is a multifold here. First, it's a very remote area. It's a mining area with lots of activity going on, people going back and across the front across the borders. Then it's a rebel area, partly related to the mining activities and the control over this territory, but all this area is between several rebel groups. It's a civil war going on. That means many areas cannot be accessed. It's very remote, meaning it's 1,700 kilometers by air from Kinshasa, the capital. It's nearly 3,000 kilometers by road. Aid cuts have been decimating the ability of folks in of health clinics, of health posts, not enough equipment available. All that has to be urgently shipped in now into an area which is a dangerous zone, which is remote. So it's a big, big, big cocktail.
4: Tomorrow, we're going to look in more detail at those cuts in humanitarian aid that he mentioned. They originated with the Trump administration and have hit the Democratic Republic of Congo very hard. With FSN Spotlight, I'm Simon Marks.
0: To recap the top stories. The US has said it struck Iranian military sites over the weekend. Iran has said it has launched retaliatory strikes. An explosion in a rebel-held village in Myanmar has killed at least 45 people and injured dozens more. China's Coast Guard says it's conducted law enforcement patrols in waters east of Taiwan. And political tensions are rising in Hungary after President Tamás Szolyok refused to resign by a deadline set by new Prime Minister Petya Mogya. That's the latest Feature Story News. Simon Gaitán reporting.
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0: Dodge. From Feature Story News in Brussels, I'm William Denslow. The United States says it struck Iranian military sites over the weekend. Meanwhile, Kuwait said it had responded to Iranian missiles and drones. It comes as President Donald Trump claims that Tehran wants to make a deal, urging his critics to, quote, sit back and relax. China's Coast Guard says it's conducted law enforcement patrols in waters east of Taiwan. The patrols are in response to plans by Japan and the Philippines to launch maritime border delimitation talks. Laura Westbrook reports from Hong Kong.
1: China's Coast Guard says a flotilla had carried out the patrol in accordance with the law to the east of Taiwan, though it did not specify where exactly. It called it a necessary action in response to Japan and the Philippines announcing they would start talks in defining the maritime boundary of their exclusive economic zones and continental shelves in accordance with international law. Although both countries did not provide detailed information about the exact area under discussion, China argues that the negotiations involve waters east of Taiwan, which Beijing considers part of its territory. Taiwan's foreign ministry says Beijing has no right to interfere in Taiwan's territorial sovereignty or its maritime rights. China claims most of the South China Sea. That's despite legal precedents and competing claims from countries including Vietnam, the Philippines, Taiwan, and Malaysia.
0: Political tensions are rising in Hungary after the president refused to resign by a deadline set by the prime minister. Pablo Guterres reports from Budapest.
2: Hungary's president Tamás Szurjók said he will stay in office and argued that leaving now would not resolve the constitutional dispute between the presidency and the government. He said that any change should happen through legal steps and in line with Hungary's constitution. Magyar had given Szurjók until May 30 to step down, saying the president remained tied to the political network of former Prime Minister Viktor Orbán and no longer represented national unity. After the deadline passed, Magyar said he planned to meet Szurjók on Monday at the presidential palace.
0: The European Union's foreign affairs chief has arrived in Islamabad for talks aimed at advancing cooperation under the Pakistan-EU strategic dialogue. Hira Mustafa reports from Islamabad.
3: During the session, both sides are expected to review bilateral relations and cooperation across multiple sectors. The strategic dialogue represents the highest level of institutionalized engagement between the two sides. The top European diplomat is also scheduled to meet the president, prime minister, and the country's army chief.
0: And the prime minister of the Czech Republic has announced that it's unlikely the country will hit its NATO spending targets for this year. It comes as the military alliance is under increased pressure to ramp up spending on defense.
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0: 80s at 8. '90s at 9. Tell me why ain't nothing but a party. Tell me why ain't nothing but a mistake. Noughties at 10. I'm not gonna give up. I'm not gonna stop. I'm gonna work harder. And in betweenies and teenies at 11. I might say something stupid. La, la, la, la. If this wasn't enough, each and every hour, we keep you up to date with the latest news, business, showbiz, sport and weather updates. 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
2: 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You will do this four times with the left, four with the right, then eight times with both, then repeat.
1: Yo.
3: Keith Murray.
1: Yo.
3: Yo.
1: Eric Sermon. Yeah. What?
2: Now.

0: From Feature Story News in Brussels, I'm William Denslow. The United States says it struck Iranian military sites over the weekend. Meanwhile, Kuwait said it had responded to Iranian missiles and drones. It comes as President Donald Trump claims that Tehran wants to make a deal, urging his critics to, quote, sit back and relax. China's Coast Guard says it's conducted law enforcement patrols in waters east of Taiwan. The patrols are in response to plans by Japan and the Philippines to launch maritime border delimitation talks. Laura Westbrook reports from Hong Kong.
1: China's Coast Guard says a flotilla had carried out the patrol in accordance with the law to the east of Taiwan, though it did not specify where exactly. It called it a necessary action in response to Japan and the Philippines announcing they would start talks in defining the maritime boundary of their exclusive economic zones and continental shelves in accordance with international law. Although both countries did not provide detailed information about the exact area under discussion, China argues that the negotiations involve waters east of Taiwan, which Beijing considers part of its territory. Taiwan's foreign ministry says Beijing has no right to interfere in Taiwan's territorial sovereignty or its maritime rights. China claims most of the South China Sea. That's despite legal precedents and competing claims from countries including Vietnam, the Philippines, Taiwan, and Malaysia.
0: Political tensions are rising in Hungary after the president refused to resign by a deadline set by the prime minister. Pablo Guterres reports from Budapest.
2: Hungary's president Tamás Szulcsok said he will stay in office and argued that leaving now would not resolve the constitutional dispute between the presidency and the government. He said that any change should happen through legal steps and in line with Hungary's constitution. Magyar had given Szulcsok until May 30 to step down, saying the president remained tied to the political network of former Prime Minister Viktor Orbán and no longer represented national unity. After the deadline passed, Magyar said he planned to meet Szulcsok on Monday at the presidential palace.
0: The European Union's foreign affairs chief has arrived in Islamabad for talks aimed at advancing cooperation under the Pakistan-EU strategic dialogue. Hira Mustafa reports from Islamabad.
3: During the session, both sides are expected to review bilateral relations and cooperation across multiple sectors. The strategic dialogue represents the highest level of institutionalized engagement between the two sides. The top European diplomat is also scheduled to meet the president, prime minister, and the country's army chief.
0: And the prime minister of the Czech Republic has announced that it's unlikely the country will hit its NATO spending targets for this year. It comes as the military alliance is under increased pressure to ramp up spending on defence.
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Chop chop, everyone. Squadron leader speaking. Shoulders back, ice front, and good evening to you all. Now, forget the government public service announcement. The only thing you should be listening to is the Reverend, the very Reverend, Spiky Mike. He's live on Dodge Radio, tally-hoing from the Love Shack in Gisborough. He's kicking up the alternative 80s, 8 till 10 on a Tuesday night. Tune in, or there may well be consequences. Squadron leader, over and out.

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0: Hi, Mike Todd here, the Todd Father, bringing you the best in new music, as well as playing banging tunes from Bowie to Roxy Music, Sex Pistols to The Clash. Catch me, my show, the next big thing, on a Saturday evening, UK time, between 7 p.m. and 9 p.m. You know what? I'd love to start a fire.
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0: 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A broadcast that we like to call Hot Hits with Hunter. 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

0: Dodge. From Feature Story News in Brussels, I'm William Denslow. The United States says it struck Iranian military sites over the weekend. Meanwhile, Kuwait said it had responded to Iranian missiles and drones. It comes as President Donald Trump claims that Tehran wants to make a deal, urging his critics to, quote, sit back and relax. China's Coast Guard says it's conducted law enforcement patrols in waters east of Taiwan. The patrols are in response to plans by Japan and the Philippines to launch maritime border delimitation talks. Laura Westbrook reports from Hong Kong.
1: China's Coast Guard says a flotilla had carried out the patrol in accordance with the law to the east of Taiwan, though it did not specify where exactly. It called it a necessary action in response to Japan and the Philippines announcing they would start talks in defining the maritime boundary of their exclusive economic zones and continental shelves in accordance with international law. Although both countries did not provide detailed information about the exact area under discussion, China argues that the negotiations involve waters east of Taiwan, which Beijing considers part of its territory. Taiwan's foreign ministry says Beijing has no right to interfere in Taiwan's territorial sovereignty or its maritime rights. China claims most of the South China Sea. That's despite legal precedents and competing claims from countries including Vietnam, the Philippines, Taiwan, and Malaysia.
0: Political tensions are rising in Hungary after the president refused to resign by a deadline set by the prime minister. Pablo Guterres reports from Budapest.
2: Hungary's president Tamás Szulcsok said he will stay in office and argued that leaving now would not resolve the constitutional dispute between the presidency and the government. He said that any change should happen through legal steps and in line with Hungary's constitution. Magyar had given Szulcsok until May 30 to step down, saying the president remained tied to the political network of former Prime Minister Viktor Orbán and no longer represented national unity. After the deadline passed, Magyar said he planned to meet Szulcsok on Monday at the presidential palace.
0: The European Union's foreign affairs chief has arrived in Islamabad for talks aimed at advancing cooperation under the Pakistan-EU strategic dialogue. Hira Mustafa reports from Islamabad.
3: During the session, both sides are expected to review bilateral relations and cooperation across multiple sectors. The strategic dialogue represents the highest level of institutionalized engagement between the two sides. The top European diplomat is also scheduled to meet the president, prime minister, and the country's army chief.
0: And the prime minister of the Czech Republic has announced that it's unlikely the country will hit its NATO spending target.
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0: 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And whatever else we feel like playing or you feel like hearing, requests are, of course, always welcome. 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

0: From Feature Story News in Brussels, I'm William Denslow. The United States says it struck Iranian military sites over the weekend. Meanwhile, Kuwait said it had responded to Iranian missiles and drones. It comes as President Donald Trump claims that Tehran wants to make a deal, urging his critics to, quote, sit back and relax. China's Coast Guard says it's conducted law enforcement patrols in waters east of Taiwan. The patrols are in response to plans by Japan and the Philippines to launch maritime border delimitation talks. Laura Westbrook reports from Hong Kong.
1: China's Coast Guard says a flotilla had carried out the patrol in accordance with the law to the east of Taiwan, though it did not specify where exactly. It called it a necessary action in response to Japan and the Philippines announcing they would start talks in defining the maritime boundary of their exclusive economic zones and continental shelves in accordance with international law. Although both countries did not provide detailed information about the exact area under discussion, China argues that the negotiations involve waters east of Taiwan, which Beijing considers part of its territory. Taiwan's foreign ministry says Beijing has no right to interfere in Taiwan's territorial sovereignty or its maritime rights. China claims most of the South China Sea. That's despite legal precedents and competing claims from countries including Vietnam, the Philippines, Taiwan, and Malaysia.
0: Political tensions are rising in Hungary after the president refused to resign by a deadline set by the prime minister. Pablo Guterres reports from Budapest.
2: Hungary's president Tamás Szulcsok said he will stay in office and argued that leaving now would not resolve the constitutional dispute between the presidency and the government. He said that any change should happen through legal steps and in line with Hungary's constitution. Magyar had given Szulcsok until May 30 to step down, saying the president remained tied to the political network of former Prime Minister Viktor Orbán and no longer represented national unity. After the deadline passed, Magyar said he planned to meet Szulcsok on Monday at the presidential palace.
0: The European Union's foreign affairs chief has arrived in Islamabad for talks aimed at advancing cooperation under the Pakistan-EU strategic dialogue. Hira Mustafa reports from Islamabad.
3: During the session, both sides are expected to review bilateral relations and cooperation across multiple sectors. The strategic dialogue represents the highest level of institutionalized engagement between the two sides. The top European diplomat is also scheduled to meet the president, prime minister, and the country's army chief.
0: And the prime minister of the Czech Republic has announced that it's unlikely the country will hit its NATO spending targets for this year. It comes as the military alliance is under increased pressure to ramp up spending on defense.
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0: And to all Dodge Radio listeners of all sorts, welcome to Ear Bleeding Metal Mayhem. 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

0: Dodge. From Feature Story News in Brussels, I'm William Denslow. The United States says it struck Iranian military sites over the weekend. Meanwhile, Kuwait said it had responded to Iranian missiles and drones. It comes as President Donald Trump claims that Tehran wants to make a deal, urging his critics to, quote, sit back and relax. China's Coast Guard says it's conducted law enforcement patrols in waters east of Taiwan. The patrols are in response to plans by Japan and the Philippines to launch maritime border delimitation talks. Laura Westbrook reports from Hong Kong.
1: China's Coast Guard says a flotilla had carried out the patrol in accordance with the law to the east of Taiwan, though it did not specify where exactly. It called it a necessary action in response to Japan and the Philippines announcing they would start talks in defining the maritime boundary of their exclusive economic zones and continental shelves in accordance with international law. Although both countries did not provide detailed information about the exact area under discussion, China argues that the negotiations involve waters east of Taiwan, which Beijing considers part of its territory. Taiwan's foreign ministry says Beijing has no right to interfere in Taiwan's territorial sovereignty or its maritime rights. China claims most of the South China Sea. That's despite legal precedents and competing claims from countries including Vietnam, the Philippines, Taiwan, and Malaysia.
0: Political tensions are rising in Hungary after the president refused to resign by a deadline set by the prime minister. Pablo Guterres reports from Budapest.
2: Hungary's president Tamás Szulcsok said he will stay in office and argued that leaving now would not resolve the constitutional dispute between the presidency and the government. He said that any change should happen through legal steps and in line with Hungary's constitution. Magyar had given Szulcsok until May 30 to step down, saying the president remained tied to the political network of former Prime Minister Viktor Orbán and no longer represented national unity. After the deadline passed, Magyar said he planned to meet Szulcsok on Monday at the presidential palace.
0: The European Union's foreign affairs chief has arrived in Islamabad for talks aimed at advancing cooperation under the Pakistan-EU strategic dialogue. Hira Mustafa reports from Islamabad.
3: During the session, both sides are expected to review bilateral relations and cooperation across multiple sectors. The strategic dialogue represents the highest level of institutionalized engagement between the two sides. The top European diplomat is also scheduled to meet the president, prime minister, and the country's army chief.
0: And the prime minister of the Czech Republic has announced that it's unlikely the country will hit its NATO spending targets for this year. It comes as the military alliance is under increased pressure to ramp up spending on defense.
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0: Chop chop, everyone. Squadron leader speaking. Shoulders back, ice front, and good evening to you all. Now, forget the government public service announcement. The only thing you should be listening to is the Reverend, the very Reverend, Spiky Mike. He's live on Dodge Radio, tally-hoing from the Love Shack in Gisborough. He's kicking up the alternative 80s, 8 till 10 on a Tuesday night. Tune in, or there may well be consequences. Squadron leader, over and out.
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1: Hey there, this is DJ E-Man, host of Rock and Metal Madness. 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That's 6 to 10 Central, 4 to 8 Pacific.

0: From Feature Story News in Brussels, I'm William Denslow. The United States says it struck Iranian military sites over the weekend. Meanwhile, Kuwait said it had responded to Iranian missiles and drones. It comes as President Donald Trump claims that Tehran wants to make a deal, urging his critics to, quote, sit back and relax. China's Coast Guard says it's conducted law enforcement patrols in waters east of Taiwan. The patrols are in response to plans by Japan and the Philippines to launch maritime border delimitation talks. Laura Westbrook reports from Hong Kong.
1: China's Coast Guard says a flotilla had carried out the patrol in accordance with the law to the east of Taiwan, though it did not specify where exactly. It called it a necessary action in response to Japan and the Philippines announcing they would start talks in defining the maritime boundary of their exclusive economic zones and continental shelves in accordance with international law. Although both countries did not provide detailed information about the exact area under discussion, China argues that the negotiations involve waters east of Taiwan, which Beijing considers part of its territory. Taiwan's foreign ministry says Beijing has no right to interfere in Taiwan's territorial sovereignty or its maritime rights. China claims most of the South China Sea. That's despite legal precedents and competing claims from countries including Vietnam, the Philippines, Taiwan, and Malaysia.
0: Political tensions are rising in Hungary after the president refused to resign by a deadline set by the prime minister. Pablo Guterres reports from Budapest.
2: Hungary's president Tamás Szurjók said he will stay in office and argued that leaving now would not resolve the constitutional dispute between the presidency and the government. He said that any change should happen through legal steps and in line with Hungary's constitution. Magyar had given Szurjók until May 30 to step down, saying the president remained tied to the political network of former Prime Minister Viktor Orbán and no longer represented national unity. After the deadline passed, Magyar said he planned to meet Szurjók on Monday at the presidential palace.
0: The European Union's foreign affairs chief has arrived in Islamabad for talks aimed at advancing cooperation under the Pakistan-EU strategic dialogue. Hira Mustafa reports from Islamabad.
3: During the session, both sides are expected to review bilateral relations and cooperation across multiple sectors. The strategic dialogue represents the highest level of institutionalized engagement between the two sides. The top European diplomat is also scheduled to meet the president, prime minister, and the country's army chief.
0: And the prime minister of the Czech Republic has announced that it's unlikely the country will hit its NATO spending targets for this year. It comes as the military alliance is under increased pressure to ramp up spending on defence.
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A broadcast that we like to call Hot Hits with Hunter. 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I'll discuss the songs we're hearing, I'll tell you about all the really cool things I get up to with AI projects, and I'll just be your virtual bestie. 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

80s at 8. '90s at 9. Noughties at 10. And in betweenies and teenies at 11. If this wasn't enough, each and every hour we keep you up to date with the latest news, business, showbiz, sport and weather updates. Dodge Radio, dodge the world, enjoy breakfast, because it's the most important meal of the day, so they say.

0: From Feature Story News in Brussels, I'm William Denslow. The United States says it struck Iranian military sites over the weekend. Meanwhile, Kuwait said it had responded to Iranian missiles and drones. It comes as President Donald Trump claims that Tehran wants to make a deal, urging his critics to, quote, sit back and relax. China's Coast Guard says it's conducted law enforcement patrols in waters east of Taiwan. The patrols are in response to plans by Japan and the Philippines to launch maritime border delimitation talks. Laura Westbrook reports from Hong Kong.
1: China's Coast Guard says a flotilla had carried out the patrol in accordance with the law to the east of Taiwan, though it did not specify where exactly. It called it a necessary action in response to Japan and the Philippines announcing they would start talks in defining the maritime boundary of their exclusive economic zones and continental shelves in accordance with international law. Although both countries did not provide detailed information about the exact area under discussion, China argues that the negotiations involve waters east of Taiwan, which Beijing considers part of its territory. Taiwan's foreign ministry says Beijing has no right to interfere in Taiwan's territorial sovereignty or its maritime rights. China claims most of the South China Sea. That's despite legal precedents and competing claims from countries including Vietnam, the Philippines, Taiwan, and Malaysia.
0: Political tensions are rising in Hungary after the president refused to resign by a deadline set by the prime minister. Pablo Guterres reports from Budapest.
2: Hungary's president Tamás Szurjók said he will stay in office and argued that leaving now would not resolve the constitutional dispute between the presidency and the government. He said that any change should happen through legal steps and in line with Hungary's constitution. Magyar had given Szurjók until May 30 to step down, saying the president remained tied to the political network of former Prime Minister Viktor Orbán and no longer represented national unity. After the deadline passed, Magyar said he planned to meet Szurjók on Monday at the presidential palace.
0: The European Union's foreign affairs chief has arrived in Islamabad for talks aimed at advancing cooperation under the Pakistan-EU strategic dialogue. Hira Mustafa reports from Islamabad.
3: During the session, both sides are expected to review bilateral relations and cooperation across multiple sectors. The strategic dialogue represents the highest level of institutionalized engagement between the two sides. The top European diplomat is also scheduled to meet the president, prime minister, and the country's army chief.
0: And the prime minister of the Czech Republic has announced that it's unlikely the country will hit its NATO spending targets for this year. It comes as the military alliance is under increased pressure to ramp up spending on defence.
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To all Dodge Radio listeners of all sorts, welcome to Ear Bleeding Metal Mayhem. Here you will hear all things in metal, rock, death metal, hardcore, mathcore, and all different sorts of metal. So if you're ready to get your ears bleeding, come join me each and every week at 1 p.m. East, 6 p.m. UK, 12 p.m. Central, and 10 a.m. Pacific, right here on Dodge Radio, where we dodge the world and enjoy the music and keep ear bleeding.

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2: From Feature Story News in Washington, I'm Tony Waterman. U.S. President Donald Trump told NBC News that he doesn't care if talks with Iran are over after Tehran said it suspended peace negotiations over continued attacks by the U.S. and Israel. However, he also posted on social media saying talks are continuing at a rapid pace. In a separate post, he says he has spoken to Israel and Hezbollah, getting them to recommit to their ceasefire. FSN's Nick Harper reports from Washington.
3: In a post on social media, Donald Trump said, "Just sit back and relax. It'll all work out well in the end. It always does." But Iran is now reportedly suspending talks with the United States due to Israel's ongoing bombardment of Lebanon. And over the weekend, the U.S. struck Iranian military sites, including air defenses and a ground control station, with the U.S. also saying that Tehran had fired two ballistic missiles towards an American base in Kuwait. Those missiles were intercepted. But with that fragile ceasefire at risk, and now the possibility of talks collapsing, it's unclear how the U.S. president believes all of this will be resolved.
2: President Trump is suggesting that an event intended to celebrate America's 250th birthday should instead become a Make America Great Again rally after several performers decided to withdraw. FSN's Mitch McCann reports.
4: The Great American State Fair, scheduled to begin in late June, was set to include several music artists performing for America's 250th birthday. But in recent weeks, many of the performers have withdrawn, arguing that the event has become too partisan, rather than the inclusive celebration for everyone, as they say they were originally told it would be. The news has frustrated the president, who wrote online that we should have a giant Make America Great Again rally for 250. President Trump will give an address on June 24 to officially open the state fair event. Mitch McCann, New York.
2: The artificial intelligence company Anthropic says it has filed paperwork for an initial public offering.
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Kentucky. Came out that day to see poor Billy's trial. The court was called to order. There sat the judge's daughter,

0: Chop chop, everyone. Squadron leader speaking. Shoulders back, ice front, and good evening to you all. Now, forget the government public service announcement. The only thing you should be listening to is the Reverend, the very Reverend, Spiky Mike. He's live on Dodge Radio, tally-hoing from the Love Shack in Gisborough. He's kicking up the alternative 80s, 8 till 10 on a Tuesday night. Tune in, or there may well be consequences. Squadron leader, over and out.
1: 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Listener discretion is advised. The opinions expressed are strictly those of the host, not necessarily those of station management, our sponsors, or most sane, rational people.

Dodge Radio. What's up, everybody? It is Wes Derby. Yes, I'm back on the Country Cafe after about a month away, unintentionally. We'll kind of discuss what happened on a future voice break, but needless to say, it was not my choice to be away from the cafe for the month of May. But let's get right into it. Let me give you the contact details, let you know how to reach out to the show. You can get me on the Dodge Listener Community on WhatsApp. If you're not a member, just search WhatsApp for Dodge Listener Community and join, and we'll get you approved. I think we have one approval request awaiting, but we're not sure who that person is or if it's a legit number, so just kind of waiting on feedback for that. But normally we're pretty quick to get you approved. You can also get me on Mastodon, Wes at dodgeradio.social. You can get me on my personal if you have that. You can get me on the studio text line for my shows, which is 507-218-7278. Thank you to Google Voice for that one. And you can get me by my own number if you have it. Text, iMessage, WhatsApp. Don't really use Telegram much anymore. But those are the basic ways to reach out to this show. My apologies. We have a very angry pit bull in the kennel. I might go in and take her out, put her outside during this next set. Wild animals. Anyway, we got a six-pack of country to open it up. I've got requests on the way for Tara and Kay. And before that, I got Dirks Bentley on the way with Settle for a Slowdown. Got Marty Stewart and Travis Tritt. The whiskey ain't working anymore. That ain't good. And I got a special one for you to start us off from George Strait. It's Amarillo by Morning, but it's a live version from what was supposed to be his final concert at the Houston Rodeo. But, of course, as we see, George is back and better than ever touring. I love it. Let's get into it. George Strait here on the Country Cafe, Dodge Radio, where we dodge the world and enjoy the music.

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1: Here is a listener request.

0: Good stuff there. We had Dierks Bentley back there with Settle for a Slowdown. We had Marty Stewart and Travis Tritt. The whiskey ain't working anymore. You know what that means. You just got to double up, man. And we start out with George Strait, live version of Amarillo by Morning. This is West Derby. This is the Country Cafe. Want to give some shout-outs to some people who have checked in. Want to say hello to Tara and Clara and Z-Man and Kay and Zion and Mackenzie, who's down in Mississippi and up to no good, as Sugarland would say. And, of course, to Heather, who's listening out in Kentucky. Glad to have you here. If anyone else is in here listening, let me know. It is now time for one of our favorite segments of the program.
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0: That's right. It is the Mystery Year. And we are going to get to it here. So the way this works, I'm going to play you three songs from a given year. And you get to guess what they are. So the songs were all popular in this year. It doesn't necessarily mean they came out this year. If the music's not enough to give it away, in the second hour, I will give you a bunch of clues from the news headlines and things like that. And then you send me your guesses privately via... Oh, hey, Nicole, glad to have you here as well. You send your request privately to me via WhatsApp, iMessage, direct message on Mastodon, whatever, however you want to. And then at the end of the show, probably right before Yeehaw or Hell Nah, I will give you the correct answer. So let's do it. Let's start out with Merle Haggard and Willie Nelson. Little Poncho and Lefty here on Dodge Radio, the Mystery Year on the Country Cafe.

I was thumbing from Montgomery. I had my guitar on my back. When a stranger stopped beside me in an antique Cadillac.

frequency. You turned on the radio, and them sad old songs coming out of them speakers was solid country gold. Then I noticed the stranger was ghost white pale when he asked me for a

you it's a long, hard ride. Then he cried just south of Nashville, and he turned that car around. He said, this is where you get off, boy, 'cause I'm going back to Alabama. As I stepped out of that Cadillac, I said, mister, many thanks. He said, you don't have to call me mister, mister. The whole

Dodge Radio, wrapping up the mystery year there with David Allen Coe, the late, great David Allen. A man who apparently did not like it if the audience made eye contact with him because of his time in prison. I guess in prison, if you make eye contact with someone, it's like a sign you want to fight him. And David just kind of never outran that. So, yeah, the late, great David Allen Coe, wrapping up mystery year. If you got a guess, let me know. Get me on WhatsApp privately, or get me on Mastodon, wes@dodgeradio.social, or shoot me a text or an iMessage, and I'll take your guesses. Basically, this is my first country cafe back in a month. The first one I was supposed to do on the 4th, we just had nowhere to set my computer up. And it's not a massive setup. It's a computer, a mic on a mic stand, and a hard drive. We just didn't have the room to set it up anywhere near an outlet, so I was not able to do any broadcasting while I was in Kentucky. Hopefully, next time I'm back there, that'll change. But then the second one I was supposed to do on the 18th, those of you who follow me on socials know kind of what happened there. I was basically stranded in Cincinnati, pretty much made homeless by my friend, Daniel. So I was scrambling to find somewhere to stay that night. And by the time I got into the hotel, it was too late to put a show together, and their Wi-Fi kind of sucked, so it wouldn't have worked anyway. Thanks to Zion for filling in for me on that second one. I felt kind of bad about it, but there was really nothing I could do. But then my dear friend Brooke came through to the rescue, and here I am in District 12, better known as West Virginia. District 12 for you Hunger Games fans. Anyhow, what do you say we get into our first set of new country? We're going to play some stuff that came out on the 1st of May that I didn't get a chance to play on that show on the 4th. But we're going to hear from Robin Ottolini, If Hell Were a Bar. We got John Party on the way with How Did You Know? We got Keith Urban with Michael McDonald of the Doobie Brothers covering We Go Back, an old Doobie Brothers classic. We got Gavin Adcock with Wannabe. We got new Cody Johnson, Hello Lonesome. Right now it's Wyatt Flores, Drive All Night. 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

Dodge Radio. That was Robin Adelini of Hell Were a Bar. You may remember her from Hangover for Christmas. That's the first thing I ever heard from her. And I love her voice. I love her stuff. Really hoping for big things from her this year, honestly. I think this could be her year. Before that, we had John Party, How Did You Know? We had Keith Urban back there with Michael McDonald off Keith Urban's new Yacht Rock covers album that's coming out. Yes, Keith Urban is going Yacht Rock, my friends. That was We Go Back. We had Gavin Adcock there with Wannabe. Cody Johnson with Hello Lonesome. Love that one. And we started with new Wyatt Flores, Drive All Night. A guy, I think, if I remember right, I think Jess actually introduced me to his music on this show about 3 years back, two, 3 years back. Anyhow, we are going to slip into a little alt country set after I give you some facts for the year. Let's see here. I'm going to turn off automation so it doesn't flow into the next track. So, President Ronald Reagan began the Star Wars program, which is his strategic defense initiative. The Soviet Union shot down Korean Airlines Flight 007, killing all 269 people on board. A truck bomb destroys the U.S. Marine barracks in Beirut, Lebanon. We invaded Grenada in October of this year. It was also the first, and I didn't know this one, it was also the first observance of, the first official observance of Martin Luther King Day, later set to become a national holiday in 1996, although Arizona still didn't observe it until they were kind of forced to in order to host the Super Bowl. In fact, Public Enemy wrote their song by the time I get to Arizona about that, so... The Washington Redskins defeated the Miami Dolphins in the Super Bowl. The Baltimore Orioles won the World Series. North Carolina State Wolfpack shocked heavily favored Houston to win the NCAA men's tournament. Of course, Michael Jackson released Thriller. CDs started becoming a big thing. Come on, y'all. You know it. I want to say thanks to Tara for her guess of 1985. And thanks to Mackenzie for her guess of sometime between the 60s and the 90s, but most likely the 80s. It's pretty wide ranging. If y'all have guesses, get them to me. What year is our mystery year? Hey, coming up in this next set, I've got William Clark Green. She likes the Beatles. I have Lucinda Williams with the original version of Mary Chapin Carpenter's Passionate Kisses. Right now, it's Guy Clark. Anyhow, I love you. Going back to, I believe, 76 for this one. Dodge Radio, where we dodge the world and enjoy the music.

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1: 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It's Lainey Wilson, 4x4 by you here on the Country Cafe with me, Wes Derby.

Dodge Radio. We've got four guesses in for Mystery Year, one for 86 and three for 83. I want to give a shout out to Abby, who checked in and asked for this one. It's Alabama, Take Me Down.

Dodge Radio. Rabinet set up with a request for Abby, who you can hear every Thursday on this fine station, 5 p.m. UK, noon Eastern, with Afternoon Delights. And let me tell you, it is a delight any afternoon that Abby's on the air. You can hear her on Thursdays. That was Take Me Down, Alabama. Before that, for Nicole, we had Lainey Wilson, 4x4 by You. Good tune from her off her Whirlwind CD. We had William Clark Green back there with She Likes the Beatles and I Like the Stones. Damn it, we're opposites, but, you know, we love each other. And that's kind of how it should be, really. I mean, it's good to have things in common, but you don't want a mirror image of yourself as your partner, unless you're, like, really weird and narcissistic or something. You know, it's good to have different interests, different musical interests, different reading and TV interests, and to just enjoy each other's interests, you know, and then enjoy the things you both mutually enjoy. Anyway, we had Lucinda Williams doing Passionate Kisses, of course, later made popular by Mary Chapin Carpenter, a daughter of the late Harry Chapin, you know, Cats in the Cradle, Taxi, although Taxi Driver, all them tunes. And we started with Guy Clark, Anyhow, I Love You. Good stuff from Guy. We're going to keep it going, get back into some new music here. Got a 4-pack for you. Coming up, I've got George Burge with Priscilla Block, You Ain't. Carter Faith, Ain't Over Me Yet. Haven't heard this one from her yet, so I'm looking forward to that one. I got Mackenzie Carpenter, High Pony. Right now, off their upcoming album, which I believe is supposed to come out in August, it's Little Big Town. And Hey There, Sunshine, right here on Dodge Radio, where we dodge the world and enjoy the music.

Dodge Radio. That was George Burge and Priscilla Block. You Ain't. I like that one. Big Carter Faith, Ain't Over Yet. Ain't Over Me Yet. That's a good one. We have Mackenzie Carpenter talking about that High Pony. And we start out with Little Big Town. Hey there, Sunshine. So, Abby, just to get to your message, I saw your text. I apologize for missing the WhatsApp. I was availing myself of the facilities for putting it politely, and checking on Duchess, making sure she's doing good back there. She came back in the house. By the way, the pit bull can open the door, apparently. Either I didn't close it hard enough or it just doesn't latch right, because she nudged it with her nose and just came right in the house like, hi, I'm home. Like, oh, hi, dog. Anyhow, let's get into it here. I've got Carly Pierce on the way with You Can Have Him. I got Ashley McBride on the way with What If We Don't. Starting it out, it's one of the latest artists to back out of Trump's National State Fair celebration for the 250th birthday of America. Apparently, so many artists have now backed out that Trump is saying, let's just make it a MAGA rally. Like, oh, okay. Yay, because that's what this country needs. Not. Anyway, here is Martina McBride. She did back out because... Hold on, Brooke. I'll get you in just a minute. It's Independence Day here on Dodge Radio.

Ain't she so sweet? You can have him. Carly Pearce. Love her stuff. That was her latest. Actually, did that come out first or the one she did with Morgan Wallen? I can't remember. I'll have to look into that. Anyway, before that, we had Ashley McBride. What if we don't? We start out with Martina McBride. Independence Day. What's funny is they both spell their last names differently. And Ashley was talking in interviews. And I guess people would ask her, well, since you're related to Martina McBride, do you think that's why you got signed? She's like, our last names are spelled differently. We're no relation whatsoever. So Ashley got there on her own talent. No disrespect to Martina intended. Let's get going here with some more new tunes. These ones just came out this past Friday. Real good stuff here. I got Caitlin Butts on the way with Never Really Mine. Got new Lauren Elena, Better Off. Got a new one from Tim McGraw, Pawn Shop Guitar. Hey, those are the best kind. We've got Corey Kent with Cigarette Burns. I got Alana Springsteen, no relation to Bruce either, apparently. Same God. And we're going to start it out with one from Riley Green called Think As You Drunk. All right, Riley. Dodge Radio, Dodge the World, and enjoy the Country Cafe.

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Oh, yeah. The lovely and talented Caitlin Butts out of Lubbock, Texas. That was Never Really Mine. For that, we had Lauren Elena, Better Off. We had Tim McGraw, Pawn Shop Guitar. Corey Kent back there with Cigarette Burns. Ouch. We had Alana Springsteen with Same God. And we started out with Riley Green, Think As You Drunk. Kay checking in saying she really liked that one. That's cool. Coming up in the next little bit, I got Yeehaw or Hell Nah. Right now, I'm going to reveal your mystery year. If you guessed 1986, you would be incorrect. If you guessed 1982, you would be closer, but also incorrect. The correct year, which was guessed by Z-Man, K, Tara, and Abby, was 1983. Yes, that is your mystery year. Apparently, Jess has done that one before, so that was the thing I was saying like over the weekend on the WhatsApp group. We're going to run out of mystery years eventually because this is a weekly show, and country's really only been around for about 100 years, but I don't really see myself digging back into the 20s and 30s. Although maybe one week we will. You never know. You never know. It could happen. Hey, we're going to keep it going here. I've got Ingrid Andress on the way, More Hearts Than Mine. Got new Parker McCollum, Solid Country Gold. Love that one. Right now, this is a kind of unusual duet combination, but I like it. It's Morgan Wallen and Tate McRae. This is What I Want right here on Dodge Radio.

Dodge Radio. Ingrid Andress wrapping that set up. More Hearts Than Mine. Great tune. Came out in late 2019. Really hit big in early 2020 for her. Really good stuff. Before that, we had Parker McCollum, his latest solid country gold. And we started with Morgan Wallen and Tate McRae, and That's What I Want. Good stuff. Hey, it is now time for our final segment of the night. Yeehaw or Hell Nah. This is where I play you a track and you let me know if it meets your definition of country. If it does, you give it a yeehaw. If it doesn't, you give it a hell nah. And then if the hell nahs win it, it won't be played on the Country Cafe anymore unless it's requested. If the yeehaws win it, then of course it's still fair game for the cafe. Pretty simple. So let's get to it tonight. This is an artist that I really have a lot of trouble getting into her music, honestly. It's Dasha, however she pronounces it. This is her latest single that just dropped this past Friday. This is called Mad About It. And in the past, I would have said she's a definite hell nah. This one, I could see going either way. But get your votes in to me via the WhatsApp community, via Mastodon, however you want to do it. It's yeehaw or hell nah.

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Dodge Radio, Taylor Swift there with Mine, good tune. Hey, want to report real quick on our Yeehaw or Hell Nah. It's close. It's two for the Hell Nahs, one for Yeehaw. You got just a few minutes left to rescue this one, folks. Get your votes in here. We've got about 14 minutes of show left. We're going to go back in time a little bit. We're going to hear Johnny Cash, The Man in Black. I got Webb Pierce with one of my favorites, There Stands the Glass. And right now, it's Bobby Bear singing about Detroit City right here on Dodge Radio, where we dodge the world and enjoy the music.

you know, I rode a freight train north to Detroit City. And after all these years, I find I've just been wasting my time. So I just think I'll take my foolish pride and put it on a southbound freight and ride. Go on back to the loved ones, the ones that I left waiting so far behind.

Dodge Radio, really one of the first true social justice warriors in country music, if you think about it. That was Johnny Cash, the Man in Black, telling us how he got that name. We had Webb Pierce before that. There Stands the Glass, one of my absolute favorite drinking songs. I usually, if I'm out at a bar, I'll usually annoy people and play that on the jukebox because it's a classic and I love it. And we started with Bobby Bear, Detroit City. Good stuff there from old Bobby. This is West Derby. This has been the Country Cafe. I want to thank everyone for joining me. Unfortunately, it looks like Dasha did not go the way I thought it would go. She was hell nod right out of here with that song. Sorry, Dasha. Anyway, check us out. 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Of course, tomorrow we've got Spiky Mike with Kick Up the 80s at 8 p.m. UK, 3 p.m. East. Zion's off for another week. We've got Jess with the Jess Mess at 10 p.m. UK, 5 p.m. East. On Wednesday, we have Katara with KT's Rock Renaissance at 7 p.m. UK, 2 p.m. East. 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And then I'll be back at 10 p.m., 5 p.m. East with The Meltdown. I'm going to leave you with one from Chris Stapleton off his album Traveler. This is one of my favorites from him. This is Parachute here on Dodge Radio, where we dodge the world and enjoy the music. You guys have a great night. I'll see you Thursday.